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That was Famous Blue Cable featuring Feist doing their take on Riverman. Came from a project back in 2023. It was a tribute album to the songs of Nick Drake called The Endless Colored Ways. Prior to that, dropping CDs. Prior to that, we had Wendy Eisenberg with Will You Dare and Esther Rose in that set of music from her fabulous record, This Time Last Night. We heard the track The Key. Esther Rose was just announced that she'll be coming to town playing, I believe, the Commonwealth Room. But I'll have to get back to you on that one.

Anyways, coming up next, we're going to pick up the tempo a little bit with the folk singer Eric Bibb, son of legendary folk singer Leon Bibb. Here is a track from a new record out earlier, right at the top of the year, January 29, 2026, out on Repute Records. Title is One Mississippi. Here's the tune, Didn't I Keep Running?

hounds found my trail. Kept on running after swimming across that river.

That's a little Johnny Bell, a preview of what's to come tomorrow night down in South Salt Lake at Material Art Space. Yardwork Presents and KUAA are proud to be co-presenting that show happening tomorrow night. Johnny Bell, Dylan Schroer and co, and Drew Keeve, who I saw recently play at the Urban Lounge with his band Vera Dale. Drew Keeve, an incredible fiddle player, violin, viola, all the things. Before that, we heard from Boards of Canada with perhaps one of the best records from the year, the release Inferno. We heard You Retreat in Time and Space. Went up to Iceland with some Sigur Rós, heard the track Glow. The Beach Boys also in that set of music, Don't Talk, Put Your Head on My Shoulder from the Pet Sounds record. And we also heard from the Saigon Soul Revival with brand new music called Heaven Welcomes You. Thanks for spending your evening here on the riverbank. Coming up next is a little Hope Sandoval with Isn't It True. On your community supported, low powered FM radio, this is KUAA 99.9 FM.

That's some local Utah music right there with Dune Moss, Honey Bee. Prior to that was June Henry, the demo of Fish Tank. Some more brand new local music. Peter Kane of Theoretical Blonde has gone solo and put out an EP just this past week called Old Memory. We heard the tune Back to You. Hope Sandoval and the Warm Inventions kicked off that set of music with Isn't It True? Speaking of local music, stay tuned in just about an hour. We've got Salt Lake City Music Reality with DJs Jerry D and Diaoju bringing you live recordings throughout from northern Utah of live local music right here on your community radio. 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

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Yeehaw!

A little Buffy St. Marie, Many a Mile. Into some Flying Lotus. And now, here's an outtake from 1963 of Bob Dylan doing The Times They Are a-Changin'.

vivons la paix. Au Sénégal, en Afrique et dans le monde. Dieu.

That's the Sandama Blues from Ga Oso Sobra Coyote. Before that, we heard from the new record from the Wawa Collective, Taranga. We heard the track La Paz au Senegal, and a little Bob Dylan in that mix. Coming up next, we're going to get on our acapella tune for the show. Can't have a folk show without doing a little acapella. And today we are going to be featuring a live take of Steve Martin. That's right, that's Steve Martin. When he plays the banjo and sits in with the band, the Steep Canyon Rangers. Steve likes to sing some pretty silly songs. And we're going to get one from the Fox Performing Arts Center in Riverside, California, back October 10th, 2013. It's a silly little tune called Atheists Don't Have No Songs. And then we'll hear one from Wyoming's Bruce Hauser. Thanks for tuning in.

You are tuned in to KUAA 99.9 FM. We just heard Chimicum Rain from Linda Perhux. Wanted to give a shout out to the Ramblin' Radio folks, Dan and Andy. I was listening last night when they played a Mary McCaslin tune, and Andy recommended listening to the Way Out West album from back in 1972. So we heard the track Ballad of a Wanted Man. Wyoming's Bruce Hauser and the Sawmill Creek Band before that with Barely Getting By from the 1981 record by the same name. For me, it felt like I was barely getting by this past couple weeks. I mean, I was getting by. But, looking forward to fall. Looking forward to things slowing down a little bit. Well, it's about that time for a little folk tale, and I had the idea of talking about urban legends. My bike ride down here. And one in particular urban legend close to home is the Lily E. Gray's gravestone from the Salt Lake City Cemetery. So this cemetery, the official Salt Lake City Cemetery, spans about 120 acres in downtown Salt Lake, with nearly 10 miles of winding narrow roads. It officially saw its first burial in 1847, and there have been more than 124,000 people buried here, including the infamous Lily E. Gray. Which, if you're not familiar, Lily E. Gray was born June 6th, 1881, and passed away November 14th, 1958. On her tombstone, on her gravestone, it's granite, kind of a red sandstone-y granite, and carved on that is her name, Lily E. Gray, June 6, 1881 to November 14th. And then under that it says, Victim of the Beast, 666. This is not your average epitaph. Usually, they're heartwarming tributes to the deceased, but Lily's, on the other hand, was kind of wrapped up in obscurity, left people wondering who was the beast, what was the mark. Some suggest that she must have been murdered in some horrific fashion, while others suggested she was a follower of the great beast himself, Aleister Crowley, the wickedest man in the world. While other visions just kind of thread the needle of Satanism and Satan worshiping. But it's a little bit more complex than that. You see, Lily Edith Gray was born back in Ontario, Canada. She had a twin sister named Ethel, and Ethel was sent to the Traverse City State Hospital, which is an asylum, where she would stay until her death in 1917 at the age of 36. This Traverse City Hospital is rumored to be one of the most haunted places in Michigan, but that's besides the point. That was her twin sister. You see, Lily, shortly after the death of her twin sister, would go on to marry for the first time. She married a man in Chicago. There was a 29-year age difference. He was much older, and he ended up passing pretty quickly after their marriage. She goes on to marry two other men, and then the third man she marries, Elmer Gray, is probably the man who's behind Lily's bizarre epitaph. See, he was a man of mystery himself, living in Nebraska, went into school back in the early 1900s, but then got quickly into a life of crime and ended up in the juvenile detention center as well as the Missouri State Penitentiary following a conviction for grand larceny. You see, this was Elmer Gray's way of life. He was a man of arrests, lies, and parole attempts.
He even has some falsified information talking about down on the Heber River. He said that he was robbed and mugged and they killed his wife, but there was no connection or no evidence that led people to believe that. He felt that the state of Utah had kidnapped him and held him without a trial. All these things led to a life of confusion and mystery for this man, Elmer Gray. You see, Bo, back in 52, they meet, and Lily and Elmer were both in their 70s. And after their marriage in Elko, Nevada, the couple rented a small house located on 1216 Pacific Avenue. Apparently, it's been torn down and is now in an apartment building. Go figure. But from all accounts, Lily and Elmer lived a quiet life together. They say Elmer had no more problems with the law. And they spent nearly 6 years together before she passed away on November 14th, 1958. Despite all the rumors, she died of natural causes. It appears that earlier in life she even went by the name Lilium. However, different records show Lily, all different spellings. They buried Lily in the Salt Lake City Cemetery just 5 days later. Her obituary was short and to the point. But for whatever reason, Lily's headstone is left there, lying there, saying, "Mark of the Beast, 666. It's open to interpretation. The lore lives on. You can find it in the Salt Lake Cemetery. It looks like every other headstone, but then there's lots of tributes to it, especially this time of year. You can find many flowers and trinkets. Some believe that it was the troubled man's tribute, that perhaps Elmer felt that his life, that Satan was always out to get him, and the death of his wife was the last straw. Or perhaps there's a deeper mystery. Thanks for listening to the folk tale for this October. That was the telling of Lily Gray's headstone here in Salt Lake City, the victim of the beast, 666. Coming up next, we're going to hear the band Exhum. No, we're not going to hear that. We're going to let this Chris Teeley track right out.

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You can head to kuaafm.org for more information. Be kind to one another. Go out and see some live music. And I'm going to end with this track from David Crosby, The Way We Started, with a little deja vu.

0: Yo, wait, where is it? Oh, there it is. I just had to turn up my own. Okay, there's you probably.
1: Yo.
0: There's
1: we
0: you.
1: In the house.
0: There's the other one.
2: Maybe.
1: We in the house for
2: eventually.
1: Real.
2: Bam, bam, bam,
0: bam. Bam. Let's get the conversation started.
2: Oh, man. I'm going to just acapella.
0: Okay, you do all the.
2: Let the conversation.
0: drops.
1: Yeah.
2: I'll figure it out.
0: This is DJ Diaoju. Usually I'm here with DJ Jerry D. Your mic works too, right?
1: Yeah.
0: Okay.
1: We in the house.
0: I guess we're
2: in
0: good.
2: The house.
0: And Jerry D's out, so I have to run the computer. I don't even know how to do it. It's just a miracle.
2: I mean, it looks normal. And it sounds normal.
0: Well, Jerry D uses his millennial energy to just like make it go by itself somehow, but I have Gen X energy, so it's really, really hard for me to like make sure I press the right button and do the thing.
1: Yeah, it's not compatible.
0: But it actually
1: it's like
0: just
1: a lightning cable.
0: Yeah, it just did. I did type it in properly. This is Salt Lake City Music Reality. Thanks so much for tuning in. This is where anyone can
2: play.
0: Anyone can
2: record.
0: And anyone can
2: press play,
0: especially if you're in the studio and you have a play button, which we happen to have some play buttons.
2: I have a play
1: button. At least two.
2: I've got a couple of, there's some play buttons.
0: I just got one on my CD that I made earlier today. And then these guys have a play button, but I have a backup play button that can stop them if I have to press it too. Yeah. We both have to press it.
1: Simultaneous key turning, like it's a bomb.
0: And if you're wondering who I'm talking to, the band Screwed.
1: Screwed.
2: Some of us.
1: That's some
0: of them.
1: We're in Screwed. We're in several projects.
0: I always post Screwed. I posted that Screwed was going to be here, but then your bandmates from Screwed, are they like, what the heck? We're not coming.
2: They know what's up, and they know that they're not here. They occasionally tune in. They're busy guys.
0: Oh, they're just out of the loop.
2: Calling us Screwed is the easiest thing to do because that's what people will know.
1: Yeah. Most well-known project.
0: What's your brand new project, J-Rock?
1: I'm playing bass in a band called Nazanara. We are emo type stuff.
0: Nazanara, what does that mean?
1: I think it's Japanese for like because, or the reason is our drummer Joaquin came up with it. I'm on bass, first time being on bass in a band. I'm just hanging
0: out.
1: Cuz
0: you're usually the front person, the singer.
1: Yeah, cuz I do vocals in Screwed, and that's the band I've probably played the most shows with by far, and then every other band I've been in I was the drummer. So.
0: Oh. How about you, Young Washington?
2: What was the question again? What is my brand new band?
0: was the question. just wrist, I said I Screwed, guess. But what would you say besides Screwed? Wrist?
1: Yeah, Wrist is hypothetically new.
2: Yeah, we started thawing out Wrist a little bit like yesterday.
0: Mm-hmm.
1: Yeah, this is cool though. This is the first time I've been in a band, not with Young Washington over here since I was a.
0: These guys are siblings. Our listeners at home, they're siblings.
2: Yeah. Imagine the same guy twice, but they're
1: not
2: the same
1: guy
2: twice.
1: Yeah. It's been like 3 years since I've not been in a band with Brusky over here.
0: How far apart are you guys in?
2: 2 years, 2 months.
1: To the day.
0: And you're the oldest?
1: Yeah. Yeah, Young Washington's the older one.
2: Yeah. We've got a sister, but she's far away and not.
1: In a strange and distant land.
0: Hmm.
1: Do we got any strange and distant music we can play for the listeners?
0: Yes, I do. I'm going to do it. I'm going to play...
2: Go.
0: Song. I'm going to play music from... after you do.
2: Oh. Okay.
0: Well. Cuban. I'm going to play some Cuban music.
1: Hell yeah. Sounds
0: is that wonderful. Where it's from? I think it's from Cuba.
1: Yeah, Cuba.
0: But what are you going to play?
2: I'm going to play...
0: Speaking of Strange and Distant Land,
2: yeah.
0: So I was over at the Pearl playing the piano, my bandmate.
2: Like you must do for the rest of your life every Monday.
0: Yeah, uh-huh.
2: Right before this, every time.
0: Max Plaza of the jazz band Jazz Del Sur comes over and he plays, and he's eating the food from the Pearl restaurant, and he was kind of... It's really, really yummy. The food's really good.
2: Was the Pearl what? Where were you guys talking about the other day with like the the lingering chili aroma in the vehicle.
0: It's the pearl. It's because it has just one flavor. I mean, there's a lot of different flavors, but it's like...
2: I mean, if you're going to pick one, chili's a good option,
0: I think. Well, the point is, it has like chili flavor. The point is, Max was eating it, and he said, he was just saying it's so good. And he said, the best review of this restaurant, he says, this really transports you to a different place. It really just tastes so exotic.
1: That's fire. That's a great review.
0: Many hands. Yeah, so...
1: The flavor's taking you back, like that scene in Ratatouille, you know?
0: It was like Ratatouille. And I go eat it once every 7 days. And if I miss it, then, like, I miss this weird part of my diet that's, like...
1: It's mandatory. Yeah. Your stomach starts freaking out.
0: Yeah, but...
2: I fall into weekly meals. I can taste it
0: right now. I just feel it tastes like Tommy's Spicy Crispy Oil.
2: Tommy's Spicy Crispy Oil.
0: KUAA
2: 99.9 FM.
0: So what are you going to play? Let's just jump right into it. What are you going to play? For all of our listeners at home, these guys are here. They're going to play some amazing songs that they've recorded from their own band. Can we focus a little bit on your guys' band? Because we skipped it last time you were here. Can we like show us? Because you're the special guest. We can play your band.
2: Okay.
0: By the way, we just heard The Demons earlier. And Valentin was the vocalist.
2: If you start with you, maybe I should start with me, or we should start
0: sure,
2: with
0: sure, do it, because I'm not going to go back.
2: Cool.
0: Yeah, that's just our traditional first song.
2: Yeah. All right, I guess this is some Scrooge from the ThriftX return. Thrift RX in Provo, Thrift Store, Center Street, Rock and Roll, they're back.
1: Yeah.
0: I can hear that through the mic. Can you hear that? There's a band practicing in the building.
2: I was going to say, shout out to the rockers upstairs.
0: Yeah, I wonder who they are.
2: Might be the homies, might not be the homies. They could be the homies.
0: Your friend.

0: Cool. That was Live from the Cellar. That wasn't Live from the Cellar. I just read the screen. We Met Fate, Live from the Cellar. It's funny that I said that. We Met Fate. One Person Missing. That band sounds cool.
1: Yeah, they're dope. And good and chill.
0: Shout out to everyone who... Thanks for tuning in, everybody. Thanks for listening to our humble radio show.
1: What are we hearing?
0: I left the door open again. There's like some sound over there.
1: I was like, yes. I'm hearing handling.
0: I think someone's coming over.
1: Wow.
0: So, things are going to get serious now.
1: Real, real serious.
0: For Halloween, for October, there's this band that used to live here. They're called Muzzle Tongue. And they played what I thought was some pretty far out, kind of like weird, old-timey, psychedelic synthesizer music. And they moved to Pittsburgh like 7 years ago, 6 years ago or something. But when we would do our thing over at the Twilight at Doom Lounge, they would play. And it was always Jeff and Carly and one other person. And the other person was who changed, but they didn't change. And they played, they just happened to be in town, and they played at Doom Lounge this last Tuesday. They got added on. So they're a touring band from Pittsburgh, but they're actually

0: So they are pals from here. So.
1: Excellent timing on that.
0: I wanted to play a Muzzle Tongue song.
2: Yeah.
0: Here they come. And they have records and stuff. They have, like, actually this nice body of work, and they have, like, music videos and stuff like that. So if anyone wants to look up Muzzle Tongue, SLC, expats.
1: I don't remember how to spell Muzzle Tongue.
0: Muzzle Tongue. And tongue is spelled T-U-N-G, I think.
1: Well, yeah, I remember the tongue part. I just don't remember if there's a variation upon muzzle.
0: It's just muzzle. Like Muzzy, the cartoon that teaches you different languages, if anyone remembers that. Let's listen to Muzzle Tongue.
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3: 1, 2, 3, 4.

0: That was Muzzle Tongue visiting their homeland from
1: Pittsburgh.
2: Yeah, that was sick. Reminded me of like B-52s, some older, you know, would you say 60s psychedelic stuff?
0: Yeah, like 60s psychedelic experiments. And I think they actually would cover, sometimes they do some cover songs that were like 60s songs.
2: That's sweet.
0: But it's just bass and drums and singing.
2: Special
0: effects. Yeah. So, when are you gonna play with your new band?
2: I think we're gonna sometime in November, allegedly the 14th, I think. So that's coming up. So we should theoretically be debuting next month. That would be with Nazanara, the new band I'm gonna be playing bass in. Because I know.
0: Is it an existing? It's a brand new band.
2: Yeah, we've played zero shows. We have a handful of, like, it's all originals, but we've been writing like I was over at our guitar player and vocalist, because we have two lead vocalists. The guitarist and vocalist's house, just running some bass lines earlier today. So I'm pretty excited on it. We have like,
0: I love playing bass. Bass is so fun.
2: Bass is really fun. You can get funky with it. It's that funky glue. It's like, because in every other band, I'm either the drummer or the vocalist, and I feel like the bass player is still an important role, but it's like a less outwardly important role. Like, your band's going to notice if you mess up, but the audience necessarily won't.
0: Yeah. That last band just had bass making all the music, making the musical part. I hate to say this, but a bass is like, forgive me, but a great sword from Elden Ring.
1: Gaming.
0: Do you know what I'm talking about?
2: Dude, I'm not really a big money gamer like that.
0: I just went on a spree. I'm not either, except I just went on a binge. I went on a video game.
2: That's what's up.
0: Binge just this last couple days, so I'm like, all I can see, everything's a sword. This mixer is just like a giant shield.
2: Everything's
0: it's a
2: giant
0: big shield.
2: Sword.
0: The mouse is like a dagger. The screen's a little shield. The mics are like some weird potion bottle.
2: The mic's like a potion. It just takes over you.
0: Yeah. The mic stands are like gross, bony looking monster stands or something.
2: Yeah, this is how the mic stands look in real life for the listeners. Everything else is an exaggeration, but the mic stands are
0: disgusting spider legs or something.
2: Yeah, they got spider legs. It kind of looks like a spine. It's really off-putting.
0: Well,
2: honestly,
0: if anyone at home, I guess if you have, you know, I guess it's a little esoteric, but if anyone at home has ever tried or is perhaps now trying to become the Elden Lord, just, I don't know what to say. I'm just right there with you, because I want to be the Elden Lord. And what I learned, we were talking to Gemini on our show last week and getting in all this trouble, even though I am a Gemini. And I think I'm like too old or something, because I really tried to become the Elden Lord one time, and I put down the controller and I was like, never again. This is the dumbest thing possible. Right. It took me that long to figure out how dumb it is.
2: You're like, man, I'm unk. I can't even be doing this no more.
0: Yeah. And then what I learned this last couple days is, if you sit there right next to your phone and you ask Gemini what you're looking at all the time, what's this mountain? Oh, well, if you go to that mountain, you'll get the item that will get past the part you've been stuck on for 2 years. Oh.
2: It's like, oh.
0: What's this little pond here? Well, the reason you're not the Elden Lord is because you never swam in that pond in the first place, because there was no reason, because it wasn't explained.
2: You didn't pick up on the subtext.
0: The game doesn't communicate very well. You actually can't figure out what to do. You just straight up cannot figure out what to do.
2: You just have to try everything.
0: Yeah, but if you ask somebody, some alien creature, then you'll actually know what to do.
1: Dang.
0: I guess I better play another song. Our other DJ stepped out of the room for just 1 second. Let's count to 10 and maybe they'll come back.
1: 10.
0: 9.
1: 8.
0: 7. Six. Oh, he's knocking on the door. He's probably been knocking on the door forever. And I was talking too loud for us to hear the door. I was talking about Elden becoming the Elden Lord. Have you been out there long?
3: Easier for me to fumble through a vending machine that I'm not familiar with.
0: Well, they're hard. They're hard, man. Show. We tried cash this time. That was the new thing. It's perfect. It's perfect. Yum. I know it's just gonna make all these snacks anyway. Are gonna make me feel worse, but I feel like I need them.
3: Yeah. They might be old. They might be new.
0: Elden Ring. What does it mean
3: Elden
0: to you?
3: Ring. Elden Ring?
0: Elton John.
3: Elton John means more to me than
0: Elden
3: Ring.
0: John.
3: Elden John. Elder John.
0: Okay, just for our listeners then, if anyone's at home trying to become the Elden Lord, just, I know you've been using your phone, so you will.
2: You will. You'll look up the answers and you'll find them.
0: Yeah, you will.
3: All the Elden Lord now.
0: Anyone my age, this is like Simon's Quest times a million.
3: Yeah, dude.
0: Okay, what do you got?
3: I have a song by Mutilated Perception, which is also live from the Cellar in Salt Lake City. But the song is called All Right, I believe.
4: Awesome. Mutilated Perception, the song's called... What is it called?
3: All Right. Let me reconnect to the Bluetoothium.
0: Where is it from? Where is it from?
3: The Cellar, Salt Lake City.
4: Live from the Cellar.
0: Oh, I'm excited to hear this one. If it doesn't connect.
3: I believe I'm connected again.
0: Do you have Galaxy A16? That's you, right?
3: Probably, yeah.
0: Let me just double check, because what if it's me?
3: Well, it does say that I'm
0: connected. Oh, you got
3: for
0: it.
3: Audio.
0: Okay. Let's just trust it.
3: Well.
0: Play let's just do like roll. I wish Elden let's Ring was and just it. Do what it looks
3: started.
0: Like.
3: Started. Okay. Yeah, the homies.
5: Hey. Learn how to count. Do it.

0: Cool.
1: Rock and roll.
2: Wow.
3: Shout out Mutilated Perception. Yeah, it's Victor on guitar and vocals, Andrew on bass and vocals, and then Q on drums.
2: Cool.
1: Q on that deck.
2: Just off, just for, since you probably don't really know the answer, but are any of those guys trying to become the Elden Lord?
3: I feel like Victor already is the Elden Lord.
1: Yeah.
3: Victor's, you know, he's the crispy tech.
2: So yeah.
1: I had prepared for one more, but I was also prepared for more time to be filled, so we can just pull some wild cards.
2: Oh, it's because we don't have Jerry here.
1: Yeah.
3: Jerry.
2: We have like a whole third of music.
1: Mm-hmm.
3: Yeah, we're usually coming close, but
2: yeah, we still have.
3: Good thing this guy's got more recordings on his phone. It's 11:35.
2: Well, I actually have tons. I have tons.
1: Yeah, I'm.
2: So you can drop out any time, but I think you should keep digging.
1: I'll get at least one or two wild cards.
2: Okay.
1: So I can.
2: Well, thanks.
1: Fill out the bill a little.
2: Thanks for tuning in, everybody. You're gonna be real glad you made it to 1:30-ish. Sorry, 1:30-ish. 11:35 is what I'm trying to say.
1: Yeah.
2: Because there's a cool band called Tiger Lily that I have a recording of from when they played over at Craft Lake City.
1: Sweet.
2: And hopefully it sounds nice. I think the name of this, I think the song's called Bridget or something.
4: Actually, let's see. Tiger Lily.
2: I'll adjust it. They say the name of the song at the very last second, and I can't remember what it was. So I'm going to press submit, but I'll change it if they say a different word. I already spelled it wrong, so I got to change it anyway. Let's listen to Tiger Lily from Craft Lake City.
1: Yeah.

0: Thank you, beautiful people.
1: That was our song, Bridget.
2: Wow.
3: Shout out, Tiger Lily. We played with him with our,
2: I'm loving it.
3: With our Project Subterranean. We played with Tiger Lily at the Cellar a while ago. I think it was like in the springtime or something.
4: Wow, did it sound like that?
3: Yeah, from what I remember.
4: If it was the spring, it was probably their other drummer. Well, I'm just guessing. I don't really know.
2: I don't know.
4: Because I don't know the timeline. I just know they had
2: If you do know, don't call in because we don't know how.
4: Yeah.
2: Full AV 11.
4: Nobody call us. The thing that I just figured out is that my my friend Ben is also on the path to become the Elden Lord.
2: I see.
4: That's so exciting. Good luck. I know you're using your phone, or else you already would have given up a long time ago.
2: Shout out to all the Elden Lords.
4: Well, I'd like to do a shout out to DJ Shanty. He's my old pal who, he did a lot of cool stuff. He played D&D with this D&D group for a really, really long time and got so sick of it that one morning he walked into the ocean before everyone got out of camp, like in the D&D. He's like, I don't really know how to end this, because he was too overpowered to ever die. So he just...
2: I hate when that happens.
4: He's just like, it's morning, what do you want to do? I'm going to wake up before everybody, and I'm going to walk into the ocean. And that's... And that's how he got out of the D&D club.
3: That's based.
2: That rules.
4: But also, he became the Elden Lord, which I don't know anyone who has, except for...
2: Crispy Tick.
4: Except for YouTube personality Curtis Connor.
2: Yeah.
3: Wow.
4: Also
3: Shouts
4: became
3: out.
4: The Elden Lord.
3: Shouts
2: Everybody's,
3: out.
2: So anybody can be anything.
4: So they say.
2: Royal C is still rocking with us.
4: Yeah. Shout out to Boyle. Boyle C. Apparently it's a place.
2: I'm going to throw props to Phoenix, Arizona.
4: Phoenix, Arizona.
2: Yes.
4: It's still in the burning phase. Yeah. It's going to rise
2: little
4: up
2: bit
4: one
2: of,
4: day.
2: A little bit of sauce on the burn, but then.
4: So what do you got?
2: Currently.
4: Sorry for blasting that organ so loud.
2: No, it's good.
4: It's like hurting my ears.
2: Yeah. I like stuff that hurts. Maybe I should find some play something that hurts.
4: Yeah. What do you got?
2: This might hurt. Well, this is actually some extremely hardcore, violent music from Evan Seal live at the Cellar. Evan Seal is actually the Prince of Provo.
1: What?
3: You got elected prince.
2: He was elected elected Prince of
4: I
2: Provo.
4: I think we talked about this.
2: Yeah, he also I think he's an Elden Lord.
4: Well, who's that other guy then? The Duke of Alpine?
2: Yeah, Andy, the Duke of Alpine. Shouts. Evan Seal is a poet and songwriter, multi-instrumentalist, community organizer, good hang, good guy, big homie, and he played with, I will update this later once I look it up, but he played a acoustic set accompanied by a lap steel player.
4: Oh, cool. What should I write on the...
2: Evan Seal live from the Cellar, probably.
4: Okay.
2: Or just live at Cellar.
4: Oh, okay.
2: And maybe we'll change it to
4: live at
2: live with guy
4: Cellary.
2: At Cellar, Evan Seal. Anyway, I don't know.
4: Cool.
2: I was going to have this be my last song.
4: Yeah, we're running out of songs.
2: It's
4: going to
2: not be my last song because I'm going to play one more song, I think. Oh, this one didn't get named, so it's just numbers. I was like, where's Evan? He's numbers. All right. Rock and roll.
4: Okay, let's hear it.
2: Rock and roll.

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1: Shout out Evan Seal. Big homie. Big
2: shout out Evan. Beautiful.
1: Yeah, very talented.
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2: Thanks for tuning in. Thanks for sticking with us. I'm going to play a song by Val in Time. But I learned that you just, that's how it's spelled, but you just say it Valentine. This is from the Doom Lounge last Tuesday. This tomorrow, if anybody is interested, there's a band called Argyle who's going to play the Doom Lounge, and then a band from Portland, I think, called Nine of Swords that's going to play. So it'll be cool to have a fun out-of-town band there. Come Swear. Check it out. They sound like just exactly like you imagine. They're called Nine of Swords. Okay, let's listen to Valentine from last week.

0: for sale. I have tickets.
1: Wrist. We're playing a wrist zone.
2: Yeah, we're trying to be all cool with this, and I forgot to read. It's right. Like when you
1: Did you go somewhere?
2: When you got to back up at an intersection because you failed the intersection, and then you go and you're still in reverse, and you're just incredibly intelligent.
1: We have to hear it anyway.
2: Okay.
1: Wrist.
2: Wrist. Wrist.

0: Excellent.
1: Yeah.
0: That was Wrist.
1: Wrist.
0: That was the new music from our guests tonight.
1: Yep.
2: That was
0: DJ top secret. Junior Washington.
2: Yeah.
3: Yeah.
2: Junior Washington.
3: Junior Bacon Washington.
2: Junior Bacon Washington on the Junior Bacon. Yeah.
0: And J-Rock.
1: Yeah.
4: Yeah. Yeah.
0: Who also playing Screwed. Screwed?
1: Screwed, yeah.
0: You don't have to say it like that, do you?
2: Screwed.
0: Screwed?
2: Sometimes you can say it with an exclamation point, like you're angry or something.
0: Screwed. Well, looks like...
3: Jolly good show, gentlemen.
1: It's about that time.
0: Thanks for bringing that all that.
3: It ain't even the same day no more.
0: How do you do this stuff? Here it is. Thanks for... Oh. Whoa, SLC, you got to up your game. I didn't hear anything like this tonight.
1: How exquisite.
0: That's really good. Wow.
3: I know a guy.
0: Thanks for coming in tonight, you guys. Thanks, everybody, for tuning in at home.
3: K-U-A.
0: We sure love you. 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
4: Woo-hoo!
0: We're going to listen to some to the jazz night coming up. But as far as the station goes, there's a radiothon coming up pretty soon. I think next time we're here, it's radiothon.
1: Gosh dang.
0: I'm sitting in a spot. I'm sitting in Jerry D's spot so I can see the board. So there's all these cool shows over there. Wow. I can't believe it. I really love this station.
3: Is that I can't see, or are you just looking at the board that's right in front of both of us?
0: It's just right there. But usually this blocks it. Like if I sit right there, I actually can't really see it.
3: Yeah.
0: But there's like all these great shows. I'd start listing them, except 1, 2, 3, 4, 5, 6. 6 times 4. That's how many things I'd have to say.
3: Yeah.
0: So there's no way.
3: Like they're all.
0: It's 20.
3: I gotta figure out all those fonts.
0: Things to say. Gosh, but I sure love this radio station. Those are all volunteer musical community activists.
3: Shout out to everybody.
0: Like you two, doing your public service.
1: Yeah, public service.
0: Doing your social work at the radio station, sharing those recordings.
4: Yeah.
0: Is that what's happening?
3: Yeah, I mean, sure.
2: Can I deduct this on my taxes?
0: Yes.
3: I won't be.
0: I don't know the wage. Kay, we love you. See you guys.
3: You.
0: See you in 7 days.
3: Seven days.

philosophy of the Tao is one of the two great principal components of Chinese thought. There are, of course, quite a number of forms of Chinese philosophy, but there are two great currents which have thoroughly molded the culture of China, and they are Taoism and Confucianism. And they play a curious game with each other. Let me start by saying something about Confucianism, originating with Kung Fu Zhe or Confucius, who lived approximately a little after 630 BC. He's often supposed to have been a contemporary of Lao Tzu, who is the supposed founder of the Taoist way, but it seems more likely that Lao Tzu lived later than 400, according to most modern scholars. Confucianism is not a religion. It's a social ritual and a way of ordering society, so much so that the first great Catholic missionary to China, Matteo Ricci, who was a Jesuit, found it perfectly consistent with his Catholicism to participate in Confucian rituals, because he saw them as something of a kind of national character, as one might pay respect to the flag or something of that kind in our own times. But he found that Confucianism involved no conflict with Catholicism, no commitment to any belief or dogma that would be at variance with the Catholic faith. So Confucianism is an order of society and involves ideas of human relations, including the government and the family, based on the principle of what is called in Chinese ren, although Jiafu will notice that I never get my tones right, which is an extraordinarily interesting word. I'm going to put some of these things on the whiteboard. This is the word ren in Chinese. And it's often translated benevolence, but that's not a good translation at all. This word means human-heartedness. That's the nearest we can get to it in English. And it was regarded by Confucius as the highest of all virtues, but one that he always refused to define. It's above righteousness and justice and propriety and other great Confucian virtues. And it involves the principle that human nature is a fundamentally good arrangement, including not only our virtuous side, but also our passionate side, also our appetites and our waywardness. The Hebrews have a term which they call the Yetzer Hara, Yezer Hara, which means the wayward inclination, or what I like to call the element of irreducible rascality that God put into all human beings, and put it there because it was a good thing. It was good for humans to have these two elements in them. And so a truly human-hearted person is a gentleman with a slight touch of rascality, just as one has to have salt in a stew. Confucius said the goody-goodies are the thieves of virtue, meaning that to try to be wholly righteous is to go beyond humanity, to try to be something that isn't human. So this gives Confucian approach to life and justice and all those sort of things a kind of queer humor.
a sort of boys will be boys attitude, which is nevertheless a very mature way of handling human problems. It was, of course, for this reason that the Japanese Buddhist priests who visited China to study Buddhism, especially Zen priests, introduced Confucianism into Japan. Because, despite certain limitations that Confucianism has, and it always needs the Tao philosophy as a counterbalance, Confucianism has been one of the most successful philosophies in all history for the regulation of governmental and family relationships. But of course, it is concerned with formality. Confucianism prescribes all kinds of formal relationships, linguistic, ceremonial, musical, in etiquette, in all the spheres of morals. And for this reason has always been twitted by the Taoists for being unnatural. You need these two components, you see, and they play against each other beautifully in Chinese society. Roughly speaking, you see, the Confucian way of life is for people involved in the world. The Taoist way of life is for people who get disentangled. Now, as we know, in our own modern times, there are various ways of getting disentangled from the regular lifestyle, say, of the United States. If you want to go through the regular lifestyle of the United States, you go to high school and college, and then you go into a profession or a business. And you own a standard house, and you raise a family, and you have a car or two cars, and do all that jazz. But a lot of people don't want to live that way. And there are lots of other ways of living besides that. So you could say that those of us who go along with the pattern correspond to the Confucians, and those who are bohemians or bums or beatniks or whatever and don't correspond with the pattern, they are more like the Taoists. Because the Taoist is really, actually in Chinese history, Taoism is a way of life for older people. Lao Tzu, the name given to the founder of Taoism, means the old boy. And the legend is that he, when he was born, he was already had a white beard. So it's sort of like this, that when you have contributed to society, when you've contributed children and brought them up, and you have assumed a certain role in social life, you then say, now it's time for me to find out what it's all about. Who am I ultimately behind my outward personality? What is the secret source of things? And the latter half of life is the preeminently excellent time to find this out. It's something to do when you have finished with the family business. I am not saying that that is a sort of unavoidable strict rule. Of course, one can study the Tao when very young, because it contains all kinds of secrets in it as to the performance of every kind of art or craft or business or any occupation whatsoever. But it does, in China, in a way, it plays that role of a kind of safety valve for the more restricted way of life that Confucianism prescribes. And there is a sort of type in China who's known as the old rogue. He's a sort of intellectual bum, often found among scholars, who is admired very much
and who a type of character which had an enormous influence on the development of the ideals of Zen Buddhist life. He is one, you see, who goes with nature rather than against nature. Well, now, first of all, I'm going to talk about ideas which come strictly out of Lao Tzu's book, The Tao Te Ching. And, of course, the basic thing in the whole philosophy is the conception of Tao. This word has many meanings. And the book of Lao Tzu starts out by saying that the Tao which can be spoken is not the eternal Tao. Or there's a pun in there which you can't quite put into English. You can't give all the meanings, because the word Tao means both the way or course of nature or of everything. It also means to speak. So the actual opening phrase of the book, following this word Tao, is this, and the character is repeated again. You see? And this character means can be, or can, able, something like that. So, the way which can be, then give it its second meaning, spoken, described, uttered. But it also means the way that can be weighed. Not W-E-I-G-H, but W-A-Y-E-D, you know, you'd have to invent that word. The way that can be travelled, perhaps, is not the eternal way. In other words, there is no way in which the Tao, or following the Tao, there's no recipe for it. I can't give you any do-it-yourself instructions, A, B, C, D, as to how it's done. It was like when Louis Armstrong was asked, what is jazz? He said, if you have to ask, you don't know. Now that's awkward, isn't it? But we can gather what it is by absorbing certain atmospheres and attitudes connected with those who follow it. And from the art and the poetry and all the expressions and the anecdotes and stories that illustrate the philosophy of the way. So, this word then, the way or the course of things, is not, you must understand this, some Christian missionaries translated Tao as the Logos, taking as their point of departure the opening passage of St. John's Gospel, in the beginning was the Word. Now, if you look up a Chinese translation of the Bible, it says in the beginning was the Tao. And the Tao was with God, and the Tao was God. The same was in the beginning with God. All things were made by it, and without it was not anything made that was made. So they've substituted Tao there. Now that may make a very funny effect on a Chinese philosopher, because the idea of things being made by the Tao is absurd. The Tao is not a manufacturer, and it's not a governor. It doesn't rule, as it were, in the position of a king. Although the book, the Tao Te Ching, is written for many purposes, but one of its important purposes is as a manual of guidance for a ruler. And what it tells him is essentially, rule by not ruling. Don't lord it over the people. And so he says the great Tao flows everywhere, both to the left and to the right. It loves and nourishes all things, but does not lord it over them. And when good things are accomplished,
It lays no claim to them. In other words, the Tao doesn't stand up and say, I have made all of you, I have filled this earth with its beauty and glory, fall down before me and worship. The Tao, having done anything, you know, always escapes and is not around to receive any thanks or acknowledgement, because it loves obscurity. And Lao Tzu said the Tao is like water. It always seeks the low level which human beings abhor. So it's a very mysterious idea. Tao, then, is not really equivalent with any Western or Hindu idea of God, because God is always associated with being the Lord. Even in India, the Brahman is often called the Supreme Lord, although that was the term more strictly applicable to Ishvara, the manifestation of Brahman in the form of a personal god. But Bhagavan, the Lord, Krishna, his song is the Bhagavad Gita, the song of the Lord. There's always the idea of the king and the ruler attached, but not in the Chinese Tao philosophy. The Tao is not something different from nature, from ourselves, from our surrounding trees and waters and air. The Tao is the way all that behaves. And so the basic Chinese idea of the universe is really that it's an organism. And as we shall see when we get on to Zhuangzi, who is the sort of elaborator of Lao Tzu, he sees everything operating together so that nowhere can you find the controlling center. There isn't any. The world is a system of interrelated components, none of which can survive without each other. Just as in the case of bees and flowers, you will never find bees around in a place where there aren't flowers, and you will never find flowers around in a place where there aren't bees or insects that do the equivalent job. And what that tells us secretly is that although bees and flowers look different from each other, they're inseparable. They, to use a very important Taoist expression, they arise mutually.

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3: 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If I know you, hello. If I don't know you yet, perhaps we'll meet someday. 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
3: Methinks that's the sound of Tall J, host of The Breakfast Club, heard between 10 and noon right here on your favorite community radio station. He'll be here in 1 hour and 17 minutes. We just heard Blue Line from the band Let's Active. I will spontaneously cry during the chorus of that one. Not saying that happened today. I just find that a marvelous song. I love it so much. We heard Dump Trucks Going Nowhere with its very sharp ending. I wish I'd been able to de-sharpen that. Sorry. We heard Miracle Legion with The Backyard Felt, and a track called Spanish House. Started off the set with Talking in My Sleep. At that point in the show, I was asleep, but now I have awoken. Thank you for tuning in to Waking Life on KUAA. We're here at 7 until 10 daily. We will not be on air Friday night between 8 and 12 because we'll be at Dreamscapes for the KUAA birthday party. KUAA turns 9 this Friday, the 9th of October. Everybody on this station will tell you all about it. I'm just planting a seed. Let's play The Holy Mackerel. This track is called The Wildflowers. This is the second time The Holy Mackerel has been played on this station in 24 hours. I think that says something about us.

tripping across the minefield of your thoughts, dissolved, wondering, who am I? Why should I be alone?

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2: Oh my goodness. I'm sorry about that. That was some classic voices and sounds in collision. Sorry. I try. I just need another arm. I need that. All right, or another brain some days. So we heard The Rising Storm with Mr. Wind, which I think describes the state of my brain today, Mr. Wind. We heard Federal Duck. I'm only going to say that name once. That's got all kinds of disaster written on it. The track was called Friday Morning. A brief aside, Friday Morning. Okay, so this track I had planned for Friday morning because, you know, apt. But this Friday I will be playing 9 sets of music per usual, but from 9 different shows here on KUAA. I will boil down a 2 or 3 hour show into a 20 minute set, as I do Mondays and some Wednesdays and Fridays. But I'll be doing 9 sets this Friday, and that's to celebrate our birthday party, which is happening at Dreamscapes that night. So yeah, Friday Morning by that band. We heard Gandalf with Lady Fingers, Ultimate Spinach with Your Head Is Reeling, and The Holy Mackerel with Wildflowers. Big Brother is watching, you said Ultimate Spinach. Mm-hmm. Oh, so long ago. We're going to play Blue Breakbeats tracks 7 through 9 from Volume 4. This first one, Boom Boom Chomp, is a real epic. It's a marathon of a song. It's long. It's by a band called The Sons. I hope you like it. Everyone.

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Maybe he's walked in and set upon something. Check it out, though, and see what his Capricorn thing is all about. Check it out.

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1: 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We heard Monk Higgins with Little Green Apples. If you've ever enjoyed an apple in your life, consider supporting KUAA next week during Radiothon. We heard the aforementioned Capricorn by Cannonball Adderley, Rick Holmes, and the Nat Adderley Sextet. Fantastic track, that one. We heard the Suns with Boomp Boomp Chomp. 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It's the 14th through the 20th of October, right here on KUAA, 99.9 FM in Salt Lake City, KUAAFM.org, worldwide. You know, about a week ago, I decided to play this song, Plain Song, by The Cure. All one word, Plain Song by The Cure, from their landmark album, Disintegration. I planned it a week ago, and yesterday, Tall J on The Breakfast Club played Plain Song by The Cure. I thought to myself, do I change out the track or do I play it? Because I love the song, Plain Song. I'm going to go ahead and play Plain Song because I want to. Right now, on Waking Life, on KUAA 99.9 FM in Salt Lake City. Did I mention Radiothon is next week? I'm going to be talking like this for 12 days straight. Can't you just wait?

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1: 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That set of music included David Bowie with Lazarus. And I want to say this, not being needy, two people liked that song. I got the heart emoji, and I thank you. That encourages me to play Lazarus by David Bowie again. Maybe not in the very near future, but soon. We heard Cocteau Twins with Carolyn's Fingers and started off the set with Plain Song by The Cure, as heard yesterday on The Breakfast Club with Tall Jay and today on Waking Life with Thomas. Tall Jay will be along shortly. Usually he's here by now. I hope everything is well with Tall Jay. Breakfast Club 10 until noon. I've got a set of Brazilian shoegaze coming up for you. I will butcher the Portuguese language in saying the tracks. Well, not this track. It's by Quarto Vazio, and it's called Peanuts. That I can do. Let's go ahead and hit play. And, you know, if ever so moved, if you like a track, let me know via that button. The like button.

Hey there, this is Thomas coming at you one last time. There we go. We are listening to some Brazilian dream pop and shoegaze. We heard YMA with Par de Ouros, Terra Plana with Memorias, Adorival Cliché with As Coisas Mudam Pra Melhor, right? And we heard Quarto Vazio with Peanuts. We're listening to Marrakesh right now, Sire So Pra Voltar. Tell you what, I just posted up the playlist today and some notes. Actually, my original post got swallowed up by Facebook, but I am there now with this show, Waking Life Radio. Waking Life Radio, I'll post in the immediate moments before the show ends or right after it ends. So that just went up. So if you want to listen to anything you heard today, stream us first at kuafm.org. But if there's a specific track you wanted to come back to, you can find it that way. So I'm going to give up the studio. Tall J, Breakfast Club, coming up next.

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2: 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Kicked off with a couple of lesser-known tracks there. First off, out of the gate, we had Doubt from Anything Box. Y'all should know by now I'm a huge fan of that band. That is from their album Electrodelica. And before that, we had SSQ with a track called Synthicide. SSQ is Stacy Q's first band. Most folks know Two of Hearts. That's her. The band that did the Two of Hearts track in that entire album, it's the same band. They just they dropped the SSQ moniker and went with her name as a solo artist. And yeah, that's it. I love that one. It's a fun album. You should definitely check it out if you're into that sort of thing. Got a lot of cool stuff coming up this week. Friday is KUAA's 9th birthday. There's going to be a celebration, a birthday bash at Dreamscapes. Tickets are now available online. Something to do on a Friday that'll be really cool. There'll be KUAA DJs in the Dreamscapes space. Should be proved to be a really good time. Anyway, let's get going back with some more music. This is Real Life.

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2: 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We are streaming around the planet, as always, at kuaafm.org. That last track there is a super fun one that I love. It's an artist named Joe Yellow. He's out of Italy. 12-inch remix of Take My Heart. Before that, we had Enola Gay from Orchestral Maneuvers in the Dark, Rockets with Atomic. That's a fun one from about 84, I believe. That's a French band. And then kicked off that little block of songs there with Send Me an Angel, the 1989 radio version of that song. The band knew they had a hit. They re-recorded it many times. That's the 1989 version. Might be the best known one. Anyway, super cool track. I was just on Instagram kind of scrolling around this morning and saw an event going on tomorrow night that I wish I could go to. Y'all know I'm a huge Cure fan, and Green Room is playing the Disintegration album in its entirety tomorrow night, starting at 8 o'clock, and I am working at my other job, otherwise I would for sure be there. That sounds really cool. Anyway, I'm not going to play a Cure song right now. That sounded like I was probably queuing that up, but let's go with some Depeche Mode instead.

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2: 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We are streaming around the planet at kuaafm.org. That last track there, Barbarism Begins at Home from the Smiths. You really got to give it up to Mike Joyce and Andy Rourke on that. Like Andy's bass playing, holy smokes. What an incredible rhythm section those two were, right? Before that, we had Ultravox with Dancing with Tears in My Eyes, Night with All Your Pain. If you were lucky enough to catch the show yesterday between 10 and 11, you know I had the brothers Miles and Kyle from Night on the show. Super fun conversation. If you're interested in hearing that, you can find it in the archives at kuaafm.org. Kick things off there with some Depeche Mode, but not tonight. Going to play kind of a more obscure track right now. This is of a band called Isolation Ward. Name of the tune is Lamina Christus. This is a super cool post-punk track.

0: 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Today, Tuesday, October 6th, Taking Back Sunday, Thrice, and Saves the Day at the Union Event Center. 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
3: 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That last batch there, we had some Falco with their Commissar. Plastic Beartrand with their super fun version of Major Tom. We had the Primitives with Crash and kicked that off with Isolation Ward, a bit of a lesser known band, a song called Lamina Christus. I really dig that one. Just another reminder, this Friday, KUAA is celebrating our 9th birthday at Dreamscapes. There'll be KUAA DJs on hand. You can check out all the art exhibits, all that. It should be a super cool night. Tickets are available if you go to KUAAFM.org. You should be able to find them there. Anyway, we're going to get going next with one of my favorite bands of all time. This is the band I have played absolutely the most number of individual songs by on my show. If you can't figure out that that's The Cure, I probably can't help you. But anyway, let's check out their song Burn from the Crow soundtrack.

The next day, the wolf fell by the domicile of the cool little pig and rapped on the door. "Have no fear," he said. "Big Joe is here." "Man," said the pig, "you've had it. Blow." "Well, that's what I wanted to talk to you about. I understand there's a session going on here today," said the wolf. "I'd like to sit in." "I'm hip," said the pig. "And if you'll just slide down the chimney as per instructions in the script, I'll really give you something to sit in." At this, the wolf leapt to the roof, and in so doing dislodged the brick, which fell down the chimney and clanged against the great iron pot in the fireplace. "What was that?" the wolf shouted. "E-flat," said the pig, "and man, it's your chorus. Fall in." And fall in the wolf did, down the chimney and into the boiling pot. The little pig clapped the cover on the pot and let it simmer for 48 over a low flame. When at last he lifted the cover, he smiled broadly. "Ah," he said, "my favorite soup, cream of nowhere."

0: All right, folks, I got a joke for you. So an old man goes to the doctor. He's a little worried because, you know, he's getting older, but you never know. Some people live to be 125 and nothing ever happens, and then they just, you know, fall dead in their sleep. It's all well and good. And that's what this guy's hoping for. But then when the doctor comes back into the room, he looks a little dismayed. He looks like he's about to give bad news, and the old man is not looking forward to this. And finally the doctor says, "Well, I've got some bad news."
1: What is it, doctor? Tell me now.
0: "Well, you have cancer and dementia." And the old man says, "Oof, at least I don't have cancer." Thank you, thank you, thank you very much, thank you. Okay, folks, let's see what's going on. More importantly, or I guess more immediately coming up here, it's the 9th anniversary of KUAA, and we're having a party for it down at Dreamscapes at the Gateway. Let's see, it's going on 8 to 12, and yeah, it's all ages. It'll be a fun time to celebrate the radio station and be happy that it's here and hang out with some of your favorite DJs. And then, like I said last week, we've got Radiothon coming up on the 14th through the 20th. And that is also another great opportunity to support KUAA and your favorite radio station, your DJs, who I might add, most of them don't do it for money. They do it for the love of the game, the love of the tunes. So let's keep that in mind and put that on our calendars. We just listened to Devo with Uncontrollable Urge. And now we are going to hear some Brother Theodore. And I hope you enjoy it. This is Vincent McVincent with Styrofoam Tuesday on 99.9 FM KUAA in Salt Lake City, Utah, and all around the gyrating globe at KUAAFM.org. I love you, my shrimps.
2: We measure things by what we are. To the maggots in the cheese is the universe. To the worms in the corpse is the cosmos. How then can we be so cocksure about our world? Just because of our telescopes and microscopes and the splitting of the atom? Nope. Science is but an organized system of ignorance. There are more things in heaven and on earth than are dreamt of in your philosophy. What do we know about the beyond? Do we know what's behind the beyond? I'm afraid some of us hardly know what's beyond the behind. Creatures of twilight and delusion, we drift toward our unknown ends. And that's why I feel the best thing is not to be born. But who is as lucky as that? To whom does it happen? Not to one among millions and millions of people. In these days of darkness and doubt, of crisis and confusion, what the world needs is a truly great soul. I am that soul. My name, as you may have guessed, is Theodore. I come from a strange stock. The members of my family were mostly epileptics, vegetarians, stutterers, triplets, nail biters. But I've always been happy. I was born of parents in one of the humble walks of life. My father was a manufacturer of dog oil, and my mother had a small studio where, for a reasonable fee, she disposed of other people's unwelcome babies. As a child, I learned rapidly. At the age of 6, my second novel had been published. Before I was 10, I could change my own diapers. By the time I was 11, I knew how to wave bye-bye. And in addition, even in those early days, I had my exact routine of duties. Not only did I have to assist my father in catching dogs for his vats, but I was also kept busy by my mother carrying away the debris of her work in the studio. My father had for silent partners all of the physicians in town. They rarely wrote a prescription which did not contain oleum canis. Oleum canis, oil of dog, was the little liver pill of its day. Everyone craved that glorious, peppy, luxurious feeling that goes with regularity. One evening, I was passing my father's factory with the body of an infant from my mother's studio in my arms when I saw a policeman who seemed to be watching me closely. I didn't wish to get involved in a long discussion, so I avoided him by dodging into the oilery through a side door. My father had retired for the night. The only light in the place came from the furnace, which glowed a rich crimson under one of the vats. Within the cauldron, the oil still roiled in indolent heavings, pushing to the surface now and again a chunk of dog. It had been my habit to throw the dead baby bodies into the little river which wound its way idyllically through the village. But now the policeman stood there and wouldn't move. Well, I finally said to myself, I guess it wouldn't greatly matter if I put this body into the cauldron. My father would never know these bones here from the bones of a puppy. And the few deaths which might result from this new mixture, how important could they really be in a population which increased so rapidly? And laughing heartily, I have a way of laughing heartily in the dark. I flung the baby into the cauldron. Boys will be boys. The next morning, my father informed my mother and me that he had obtained the finest quality of oil he had ever manufactured. As usual, he had tested it first on himself, and the effect was simply terrific. But he had no idea as to how these results had been achieved. I did it my duty to explain. "Isn't he a darling, our son?" said my mother. "So young and so promising." She tenderly kissed me, and my father couldn't help shedding tears of pride. But my parents were not the kind of people to be overpowered for long by their emotions. And at once they took measures to exploit our new discovery. My mother moved her studio to a wing of the oilery. And my father discarded dogs altogether from his formula. Although they still had an honorable place in the name of the product, Oleum Canis, Oil of Dog. Now, finding a double profit in her business, my mother, God bless her, now devoted herself to it with new assiduity. Not only did she remove babies to order, but she also went out to the highways and byways, gathering children of larger growth. And even such adults as she could lure. To her studio. And Daddy, too, collected for the vets with diligence and zeal. The conversion of their neighbors into Oil of Dog had become the passion of their lives. What a way to make a buck. So enterprising had they now become that a public meeting had to be held and the resolutions were adopted, severely censuring them. It was even intimated by the chairman that any further raids upon the population would be met in a spirit of hostility. My parents left the meeting brokenhearted, desperate, and I believe not altogether sane. Anyhow, I deemed it prudent not to spend the night in the oilery. I slept outside. At about midnight, some impulse caused me to rise and appear through a keyhole into the furnace room where I knew that my father now slept. Fires were burning as brightly as ever, and one of the largest cauldrons was slowly, heavily bubbling. My father was not asleep. He had risen in his nightshirt and was stealthily approaching my mother's bedroom. White and silent in her nightgown, and she held in her hand the tool of her trade, a long black hat pin. For an instant, my parents looked into each other's greedy eyes, and then they sprang. Round and around the room they struggled, he cursing, she shrieking, both fighting like madmen, she to slip her pin into his heart, he to strangle her with his great bare hands. Round and round the room.
3: The earth trembled. The oilery shook. Barrels, buckets, tubs, vats. We're not rolling in all directions. Torrents of oil gushed upon the floor and my parents fought on, splashing, slipping, falling through the lukewarm pool. And the shadows of their figures reeled on the walls. Rats swam around. Fat, black rats, red-eyed rats, washed out from their holes, shrieking and squeaking, and squeaking and shrieking, and biting my parents on their ankles and legs. Rats!
2: 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He laughed. It was his glass eye.
3: He put out a fistful of her hair, and again they sprang together.

0: had gone home. My poor father. My poor father, feeling the hand of death upon him, leaped forward, grasped my dear mother in his arms, dragged her to the side of the boiling cauldron, and with one last tremendous effort, sprang in with her. In a moment, both had disappeared and were adding their oil to that of the milkman, our washwoman, and the dentist next door. What a day. I decided not to sell these last contents of the cauldron, but to keep them as a souvenir of my childhood. But one day I noticed the oil was about to turn rancid. And I happened to be out of lard. So in whom do you think I had to fry my potatoes?
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4: All right, folks, this is Styrofoam Tuesday. And I am your insipid host, Vincent McVincent, here. Again, I want to wish my cousin a wonderful wedding today. I think he's already been married at this point. I will be there for the reception, my friend. I will be there for the reception. Don't you worry. Let's see, folks. I need to get a Halloween costume for my cat, and I don't particularly want to go online for it. If anybody has a recommendation for me of where to go to get a costume, a Halloween costume for my cat, you can always hit up the Instagram at Styrofoam Tuesday, or you can call the radio station here at 385-528-1129. Again, my cat needs a Halloween costume. Let me know where I can get one at 385-528-1129. Folks, we are in the second and last hour of the show today, so let's get back into it with a little bit of Ed Wynn. Enjoy!
5: What's the opera about tonight, Chief?
6: I didn't hear you, Jay.
5: I say, what's the opera tonight?
6: The opera? I'm going to do Pagliacci.
5: Pagliacci?
6: Well, Pagliacci, yes.
5: Well, down on 39th Street, I believe we call that Pagliacci, Chief.
6: Oh, well, that's it, but I can't pronounce it.
5: Well, it's an excellent opera anyway.
6: Yes.
5: A little Pagliacci music, please, maestro.
6: Pagliacci. I didn't know what it was. Now, the first act of Pagliacci is in the circus, James.
5: All right.
6: Now, the rubber man of the circus is happy because he is the father of a bouncing baby boy. And when you look at the boy, you realize they must have caught him on the second bounce. Now, the boy grows up to be Pagliacci the clown, and he marries the woman lion tamer. What a puss that woman's got. Well, one night, as this woman that he married, as she is about to put her head in the lion's mouth, you know, she's a lion tamer.
5: Yeah.
6: And she yawns with this big mouth of hers. She yawns.
5: She does.
6: And the lion says, "Hey, just a minute. Who's going to do what to who here?" Well, anyhow, in the second, the next act is the strong man. He does an amazing feat, James.
5: What does he do?
6: He lifts up a pair of nylons.
5: Well, I don't see what's so amazing about lifting a pair of nylons.
6: Well, there's 10 women hanging on to them. That's marvelous, James. Anyhow, let me explain the whole thing of the
5: opera. All right, if you will.
6: Silvio the villain. Silvio comes into the circus. He says to the usher, I am so fat that I bought 2 seats. Then I know I will be comfortable. The usher says, "I'd like to see you do it because these seats are on opposite sides of the aisle." You folks may as well stay in the studio. It's cold as the devil outside. Well,
7: Anyhow, the villain, you know, the villain flirts with a clown's wife. This is the interesting part of the opera, James. And she says, do you think I'm pretty? And he says, did you ever see Lana Turner? She says, oh, I'm not that pretty. Well, he says, you now have $8. Would you like to try for $6? Isn't that wonderful, Jane? I love you, Poppy. Well, this remark makes them sweethearts. Now, the clown. You see, Pagliacci the clown says, don't run away with Silvio. He could never support you. And Silvio says, I can support a family of 5 for 3 months on 25 cents.
8: What's the clown say?
7: The clown says, how? And the villain says, well, I buy 25 cents worth of apples, feed them to a horse, then eat the horse. If I tell many jokes like that, my son will eventually have to support me. You know? Anyhow, the clown is heartbroken and he stabs his wife.
8: Yeah,
7: the wife recovers from being stabbed. The villain says, did you hear about your former husband? The clown is going to marry one of the Siamese twins. She says, how did he get them apart? And he says, well, he told them a joke and they laughed till they split. She says, I may not look so good, but I'm an old-fashioned girl who will keep house for you, an old-fashioned girl who will cook for you, an old-fashioned girl who will mend your clothes. And he says, after 3 old fashions, I don't care how you look. Aren't they wonderful, really? I love it. She says, when we marry, where will we live? And Silvio says, well, there are a lot of hotels in this town, and they're all called Nova Kansas. She says, those signs don't say Nova Kansas. They say no vacancies. That, of course, I just put in. Anyhow, they decide to marry. And the judge says, do you promise to take care of this woman in sickness and in health, in poverty and prosperity, in good times and bad, for better or for worse? And the bride yells, for heaven's sake, stop or you'll talk him out of it. And then the judge says, do you take this woman for your wife? And Silvio says, I do. And the judge says, well, I take her for your mother. That's what I like, you know. One good joke will save 6 rotten ones. Anyhow, at this instant, the clown appears, and the villain's flesh creeps. All of it creeps right out of the room. The clown says, darling, come back to me. I have an apartment with all the newest improvements in plumbing. There are 3 pipes in every room. There's 1 pipe for hot water, 1 pipe for cold water, and 1 pipe to bang on in case there isn't any hot or cold water. Isn't that good?
8: Yeah, that's right.
7: Well, this fascinates her, and she retains with her husband. And the last scene, James, is 20 years later. This is so beautiful.
8: Yeah,
7: their home has been blessed with many, many children. One day she says to her husband, darling, the income tax is due. He says, ye God, every year the same thing, every year the same thing. And she says, well, darling, this is no time to scold me. We're going to have another baby. And he says, ye God, every year the same. What do you want, Jim?
9: Well, I want you to hear a message from John Reed King to the car owners of America.
7: Yeah?
9: What this boy says is sound.
7: That's the trouble. It's merely sound.
10: Car owners, you will enjoy more driving satisfaction per minute and more per mile from Fire Chief Power and Fire Chief Action.
7: Starting right in.
10: Because Fire Chief gasoline is better than ever before, yeah, as a result of Texaco's intensive wartime research.
7: Ladies and gentlemen, because of conditions over which I have no control, this announcer will continue.
10: Today's great fire chief has improved firepower.
7: That's he.
10: To give you quick starts, fast pickup, and all-round smooth traveling.
7: Yeah.
10: When you touch that starter on cold mornings, yeah, your engine leaps to life.
7: Oh, well, look, John, that's... Yeah. You know, speaking of cold mornings, my uncle's wife acts just like an automobile on cold mornings.
10: Really, Chief?
7: Yes. Whenever he wants her to go someplace on a cold morning, she freezes right up on him, and he has to choke her a couple of times to get her started. You know?
10: Well, that's not so with automobile, Chief.
8: Oh, isn't it?
10: When you use Fire Chief gasoline, yeah, you get away in a hurry.
8: Yeah.
10: That's Fire Chief action.
8: Yeah.
10: Fire Chief starting power.
8: I didn't get the name of the...
10: When you want quick acceleration and get away in traffic, you get it.
11: Oh, we got action and acceleration going to a fire last night, John.
10: Really, Chief?
11: Oh, a clothing store on 14th Street burned down, you know. Store hadn't been doing business for years.
10: Oh, was it a big fire, Chief?
11: Oh, yeah. I could see the blaze coming 6 months ago. I could see that. Oh, it's terrific.
10: So drive in tomorrow for Fire Chief power and action.
11: Nothing stops this guy. Nothing.
10: Fill her up and start her up with a tank full of Texaco's great new, better-than-ever Fire Chief gasoline.
11: Well, I'll stick to my horse.
10: Oh, you and your horse. Yeah. That horse limps. I saw him running on three legs.
11: Well, he always does that. He always keeps one foot in his mouth because he likes to feel his oats.

Doris and Gertrude Klemstra had been pointed out as a happily married couple for over 40 years. Whenever they felt they had to have an argument, they had it sensibly in a soundproof room at home filled with vases for breaking dishes and a special dictionary filled with nasty words. But none of this ever happened in public. Horace always put his hand under Gertrude's arm when she crossed the street, as a gentleman should. True, on several occasions, when an exceptionally large, heavily loaded truck came close, Gertrude claimed to have felt a little more pressure than was required, and couldn't help but have the feeling that she was advancing at a faster speed than warranted safety. But Horace pointed out this could easily be her imagination and brushed away the black and blue marks on her arms. At any rate, they had existed with one another more or less happily for nearly half a century. Gertrude was frugal, and despite the fact that Horace's salary was not large, had managed to save many thousands of dollars throughout the years. And here let me take pause to perhaps anticipate and reminisce a bit about the many times when couples have saved money and have been fleeced from their money by confidence men. I hope this will be a lesson to you. You've heard many instances of people having saved a great deal of money from the sale of a home or something, and just as they were about to retire, some confidence man would come up to them and buy some phony stock certificate, or perhaps a false business would take all of their savings away from them. Let's continue with the story of Horace and Gertrude Klemstra. Of course, there were many times when Horace complained about having okra soup 7 days a week, especially when roast okra was served as the main course. This plethora of okra in no way had any effect on Horace, except that in later years, his hair turned a healthy shade of ecru. In time, Horace and Gertrude Klemstra had saved enough money through eating okra and working diligently for Horace to walk into his boss's office and, with a happy and broad grin, set fire to the desk in lieu of writing a letter of resignation. It wasn't completely an irresponsible act of vandalism on Horace's part, since he was fully prepared to put the fire out with a pail of high-octane gasoline he'd carry into the office for just such an emergency. However, he did not have to use the gasoline, since his boss, fearing that Horace had run amok, based on the rather flimsy evidence of Horace having painted his face blue and wearing a checkered cape while setting the fire, his boss had jumped out of the window, neglecting to remember at the moment that they had moved from the ground floor to the offices on the 27th. In the excitement of the fire and the boss shouting strange messages as he passed each of the 27 floors on the way down, Horace put on his hat and coat and took his extra pair of rubbers out of the cloakroom and placed them neatly in an old paper-brown sandwich bag, and then left the offices forever after putting the gold-filled handle of his umbrella through the glass door. He returned home to where his wife was patiently waiting for him with her life savings in an old shoebox, their luggage packed and two tickets to Texas. Arriving in Texas under an assumed name to start life over again, they headed for the local bank to deposit their life savings. At the teller's cage, making a deposit, was a rather handsome, middle-aged Texan wearing a genuine beaver 20-gallon Stetson hat, a wonderful printed silk neckerchief with what appeared to be a large diamond through the front, a red silk shirt with the name Tex hand-embroidered across the back, and a pair of chinchilla blue jeans. An expression of delight crossed his face as he saw the happy couple with their life savings in their hands. He welcomed them to Texas and introduced himself as Nebraska Smith. He claimed to be an eccentric millionaire wildcatter. After carefully explaining that he was used to making snap decisions, he explained that he liked them, and if they only had some money to invest, he would let them in on a sure thing, a well he was digging that was just about ready to hit oil. All through his entire discourse, Gertrude noticed the bank teller shaking his head as though warning them not to listen. At the conclusion of his little speech, which Nebraska recited as though he had said it many times before, he offered to take all the money in the shoebox in return for a controlling interest in his oil well. Horace managed to withstand the sales talk quite well, but when Nebraska brought out a sheaf of carefully and colorfully painted shares of stock, beautifully imprinted with still wet ink, Horace had to stop and stare. Gertrude laid her hand on Horace's arm to restrain him, but Horace had to reach forward and examine the share of stock closely. Peering at it through the 3D glasses Nebraska had slipped upon him, Horace admired the beautifully engraved scenes on the stock certificate. A picture of Haile Selassie in the upper left-hand corner completely dominated a technicolor true-life portrait of Prince Rainier and Grace Kelly in Philadelphia Station. Imprinted over the entire sheet was a picture of Niagara Falls, complete to the slightest detail, including Leslie Masters going over the falls in a barrel. So carried away with admiration of the certificate was Horace that he shoved the end of his umbrella into Gertrude's mouth to pacify her. And over Gertrude's muffled protest, traded the shoebox full of their carefully hoarded life savings for two of the certificates and the 3D glasses, which were thrown in as a bonus. When Gertrude recovered in the hospital to which she'd been sent when the umbrella had inadvertently opened while in her mouth, the first person she saw was Horace, her life's companion, the man she had fed on okra, just to save money so that he might no longer have to work. He looked wan, forlorn, as though he's not slept all night.
Understandingly, she put her hand sympathetically over his and murmured, "Don't worry, darling. You may have traded our life savings for that worthless stock, but we can start over again. You're still young. You're only 77. Miserably in anguish, Horace turned to face her. "I didn't sleep all night," he confessed. "I couldn't. We made $3,785,000 in our oil well, and I was up all night counting it. I'm bushed.

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1: I love being back on this show. Why not? It's such a wonderful, youthful, happy show. Everybody's so happy and young. Take Derwood Kirby. There's a guy that's young at heart. Of course, he has an old liver, you know. Gary, look at him with his boyish haircut and his little bow tie. And Gary definitely is very interested in youth movements, like Tuesday Weld when she walks. Or is it Tuesday Walk when she welds? I'm not sure. But the youth of America could take a lesson from this show, because everybody's happy and young. And the youth today of America, they're too old. They're too sophisticated. Remember that old joke, mothers? Do you have a 16-year-old teenage daughter? Take her aside. Have a heart-to-heart talk with her. You'll learn plenty. Well, it's coming true. The kids know too much today. They go nightclubbing. You see them ringside. The other night at a club, I saw a little 8-year-old boy with his mother and father. The waiter came over and said, "What do you want?" The old man said, "Two scotch and sodas." The kid said, "What's the matter? Pop, ain't mom drinking?" Sure, they booze, they drink. We were kids, we played kissing games like spin the bottle. Today, by the time they finish the bottle, they're too pooped to pucker. Now they take kids out of school. They take them to Miami, out of school. They take them to Europe, Acapulco. I never got out of school, not for a single day. Unless I switch religion and claim the other guy's holiday. I've been all straight. Yeah, Joey Berkowitz. I'm Episcopalian, that's right. Today, kids have got it too good, and I was poor. I remember being poor. I was born in Brooklyn, and we lived in the back of a candy store, and we had no rooms. My father used to hang a blanket between the kitchen and make a living room. Then he hung another big blanket to make a bedroom. I was 16. I said, "Pop, I'm 16. I better have my own room." He said, "You're right, son. Mom, go out and buy another blanket." I could never go to a show. I used to walk in the theater backwards, make them think I was coming out. Who gave me that joke?
2: What is that?
1: But we were kids. We never had anything. I had one pair of pants. Remember, all the kids had those knickers with the big balloon knee? They were great for robbing in a 5 and 10. Whatever you grab, you threw them. At the age of 8, I was wanted dead or alive in every 5 and 10 in Brooklyn. And we never had any shoes, just one pair, and you wore them till they rotted. Remember how the sole used to come loose and you slap around like that? I taught you how to go through life slapping around like that. And I remember all you wanted to do was get it back in the same nail. Remember how you tried? You got it back a nail, the other one came out. I think that's how the cha-cha started all together. We were poor. When I was a kid, I'll never forget when I lost my baby teeth. I never knew my mother could hit that hard. Boy, but that's why we were good kids. We had parents. My folks, God bless them, they're married 46 years today. And what a thrill it is when I go to their house and I look at them sitting there, and they sit there, and they sit, and they sit, and they sit, and they haven't talked to each other in 38 years. They stayed together. It was always for the children, because your folks gave you a home. My old man was like a reign of terror. The minute I walked in the house, he waited for me right at the door like this. He said, "Here, that's for nothing. I'll do something, Bum. Go ahead." Today, your kid walks in, a little 8-year-old. "Hey, Pop, I'm having trouble in school." "Don't worry, son. Into each life, some rain must fall. Remember that every cloud must have a silver lining." "Kids, look at this jerk. Ask for advice. He gives me a weather report." Fresh and they're up, and your mother always had a way of keeping you in line. Remember, she'd always point up another kid in the block. With me, it was Willie. She drove me nuts with Willie. "Willie's a good boy, and you're a bum." "I don't want to be a bum. I want to be an actor." "You'll be a bum actor. Willie's a good boy. Willie will be a doctor, a lawyer. Maybe he'll be a physic. He'll be something good, you'll see. Because Willie's a good boy. I thought that was his name, Willie Goodboy. I went nuts. I always wondered what happened to little Willie. I went back to the old neighborhood about a year ago. I found his old house. I knocked on the door, and his mother came out. I said, "Oh, hello, Mrs. Sutton." But mothers always worried. They cried over you. All over America, you hear it. "You're my boy. Me and the papa, we coming from the whole country. Give you a nicer home, nicer clothes. And you bum, you running with the gangsters. You smoking cigarettes. You come home with a crook and the money. You got a bad the girlfriends. Why you bad the why?" He said, "Mom, what are you talking like that for? We're not Italian." You know that Willie Sutton is an amateur compared to some of those wild gangsters you see around today, those wild rock and roll kids. You ever see him with that big black head of dirty hair, sideburns, skinny tight pants, a leather jacket, a straggly dirty beard, and these are the girls. And I want to tell and they all sing now. They all in show business. They come on, you know you're my best. I love you. When I want to say, you're my best. Blue suede eyeballs, I love you, yeah. My girl looks like a total stranger. Her head got caught in a record changer. I love you now. You don't know whether to applaud him or burp him. You don't know what to do. And the names they got today, you don't have a normal name. You got Elvis to Pelvis, and you got Chubby Checkers and Fats Domino. There's a kid named U.S. Bonds, and how'd you like to go through life with a name Conway Twitty? Is that a beauty? Hello, Conway. How's your Twitty? And Sal Mineo. I thought that's something you'd take for a heartburn. I didn't know. They don't sing normal songs anymore, these wild rock and rollers. Give me a singer like Tony Bennett, who's got heart and a real sound. I got the world on a swing. I got a wing for. Got the swing around my wing one. It's pretty hard to get a swing around your wing with these waves. Now, when you look at someone like little Sammy Davis Jr., that's Harry Belafonte after taxes, you kind of know. This kid's a pro when he comes out with those tight little skinny pants, you know, and he keeps moving all the time. He's always moving. He's got to, otherwise he'll cut off his circulation all together.

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play music. I want to play music. I want to play music. I want to play my way. I want to play music. I want to play my way. I want to play my way. I want to play my way.

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Tucson, thanks for being here. You are here in Suff Daddy. 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Too expensive for my taste. 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